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1: 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Maya. 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

Fortunate Son is a really song because a lot of people take it as an anti-war song. It isn't. It's an anti-establishment attitude to war song. John Fogerty came out of the National Service and never forgot about ex-servicemen and the people he served with. And he felt that a lot of these people were treated so shabbily and badly in normal life, in civilian life. And he was angry at the fact that the establishment, the elite, sent others off to do their fighting for them and just stayed out, comfortably in the shade. And the which inspired the song was Dwight Eisenhower's grandson, David Eisenhower, marrying Richard Nixon's daughter, Julie Nixon. And he felt that really summed up the whole elitism at the time. Vietnam was going on and American soldiers were being sent out to die. Here were these two elite people who were part of the reason the Vietnam War was started in the first place, who just stood back and could just bask in their own riches and be completely cut off from the reality

0: and the ravages of war. That's where the whole inspiration for the song came from. You can say, rightly or wrongly, that Fogerty should have stood up and been very much anti-war in his message. But he was anti the way people were being, normal people were being treated by the establishment. That in itself was quite a significant tactic, I think.
1: But it was part of the magic of Creedence that, you know, they, you know, long hair and all, they looked so down home. They looked so, you know, they looked so heartland and mother country that they could, you know, they could sing this stuff and not be shot by rednecks when they left the studio.
2: Trial.
3: The band was sailing the high seas of success and recognition. Their fame and music was now reaching lands far beyond their own borders. After featuring on the cover of Rolling Stone magazine in February 1970, CCR began preparing their European tour. John Fogerty wrote Up Around the Bend and Run Through the Jungle to support their live tour. The single was released and reached number 4.
4: Remember, my son reminded me of this. My son Shane, about a week ago, there was a time when Creedence was just going to head off to a European tour, and I thought we needed a new single out. You know, we were really kind of lighting the woods on fire at that point. And so I had to come up with, you know, two sides of a 45 within 7 days and get it written and rehearsed and recorded. And the record, I, of course, finalized the mix, but I never actually saw the 45 until we were in Europe. That was Up Around the Bend and Run Through the Jungle.
0: Up Around the Bend was a later hit for Creedence Clearwater Revival, and later on became successful because so many bands who had a rocks covered it. Now, it's a song that was more about being on the road. It wasn't a song with a really big social message. It was about life on the road for a band, about life in America in the early 70s for people of that generation. And it was such a good song again because it immediately captured your attention. It has that ability which Fogerty had to open up with certain chords that hooked you in, and then the chorus comes later on as a sucker punch. So it is a beautifully constructed song and one of the best songs on Cosmos Factory, which was one of the biggest albums that the band were ever to have. And it's a great pop song, but it's also a great rock song. And I think laid the template for a lot of what came later in America, in Americana, and the way a lot of bands, such as Tom Petty and the Heartbreakers, were to construct their music. And I think Up Around the Bend has a lot to do with it.
3: In the summer of that year, the band decided to go back to their San Francisco studio to record their fifth album, Cosmos Factory. The title was an inside joke regarding the band's factory work ethic mentality. Also, Cosmo was Doug Clifford's nickname due to his interest in the cosmos. The album was released in July 1970, only a month after recording. This album was marked by having their last number two national hit, Looking Out My Back Door. The recording sessions for this album were marked by episodes of tension between the band members.
5: By the time Creedence were actually recording Cosmos Factory, it was obvious that the rifts in the band were becoming more and more apparent. You know, this disjuncture between John and Tom, these brothers divided by this decision of John to not only head up the band, but to write all the songs despite how much Tom wanted to contribute. It was going to reach its apex.
1: I guess it's inevitable in a band that is successful, at least partly because of the singular vision of one member. Fogerty used to complain that, you know, they'd come in, lay the backing tracks, and that would be all that the rhythm guitar, bass and drums, and that would be all they'd have to do with the record until the mix was finished and it was time to go out and play live, because, you know, he would he would overdub all the other instruments, sing all the backing vocals, having written the songs, produce it and mix
2: trial.
1: But you know, the other three, probably because they were older and they remembered him as the kid, began to get resentful. You know, the fact that they were selling platinum all over the place. That they were one of the absolute most successful groups in the entire country, almost precisely because Fogerty's

0: instincts were right on the money, and his skills were sufficient for for him to act on those instincts and have it pay off.
1: The band demanded a more democratic process.
2: Trial.
1: However, John felt it would threaten the success of the band. A good example of how John controlled the band with an iron fist was during a 1970 gig in Nebraska. John Fogerty made the decision that the band would no longer do encores, live shows.
3: He can't have been an easy guy to get along with. You know, I mean, A, he was a perfectionist. B, he wanted to control every aspect of Creedence, not just the music that they were writing, but also how they were performing. The decision not to do encores, I kind of get. In a way, it was punk rock. I think he didn't want to be predictable. I think the thing that led him to that decision was that they had done a show where they had done like 17 encores or something like that. And I guess in his mind, he thought it was silly, it was predictable, kind of crass. And in a time before punk rock, he was doing the most punk rock thing of all.
1: Despite all their internal fights, CCR released another album in December 1970, spawning the top 10 hit, Have You Ever Seen the Rain?
4: Have You Ever Seen the Rain was one of the last great Creedence Clearwater Revival songs. It came from the Pendulum album, which is Tom Fogerty's last album. And people have always felt, oh, it's about war. It's an anti-war song. Rain meaning bombs or bullets. And therefore, it's sort of, have you seen bombs and bullets? We've got to stop this. In actuality, it was much closer to home because it was really about the fact that the band were cracking up. It was John Fogerty basically saying the rain is the disintegration of Creedence Clearwater Revival. And pretty much him saying to the rest of the band, and also to the rest of the world, we are falling apart here, and if we're not careful, we're not going to last for very much longer. So it's much more personal than people actually give it credit for.

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1: 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How you and Bill Harper would bring a wire between the two houses so you could telegraph to each other? 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
1: The cerebrum has suffered massive
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1: Of any kind. 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
7: I don't know whether I'm alive, dreaming, or dead in your

0: Bye.
1: Me lying here like...
0: Bye.
1: Like some freak in a carnival show.
2: He is the armless, legless wonder of the 20th century.
0: Bye.
3: This has a dignity all its own.
0: Bye.
4: Father.
0: Bye.
4: I need help. I'm in terrible trouble and I need help.
3: Don't you remember when you were little?
0: Bye.
3: How you and Bill Harper would string a wire between the two houses so you could telegraph to each other? You'll remember the Morse code.

0: Bye. Bye.
1: Each man faces death by himself. Alone. Goodbye, Father.
0: Bye.
1: Inside me, I'm screaming. Nobody pays any attention. If I had arms, I could kill myself. If I had legs, I could run away. If I had a voice, I could talk to some kind of company for myself.
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1: 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I've got to do something. Let's see how I can go on like this.
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